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7: 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Let's find out who's balling.
8: Ball, ball, ball, ball, ball.
9: High fly ball. That's to right. That's back. Walks it off in the 10th.
10: Yeah, who's balling is Pete Crow Armstrong. Becomes the first player in 16 years to hit a leadoff and a walk-off home run and joins the 30-30 club with that home run. He definitely could get to 40-40 this year for the Cubbies, who, by the way, don't look now, but the lovable losers are, what, just 4.5 games back of the Brewers? But they are certainly a team that could contend in the National League. They are on fire recently, and Pete Crow Armstrong is a big part of that. I would love calls. 405-900-9957 is the Lucky Star line. We'll get to some other stuff here in a second, but when we get a call, we take it. Let's go to Rodney. What's up, Rodney?
11: Hey, man, what's up?
10: Not a whole lot. What's on your mind?
11: Man, just a little chat about Russell, man. You know, and LeBron. What is your take on LeBron moving to the Sixers?
10: My take on it is that that's probably the best starting five he's had in his career. And I think that it's only going to work if LeBron plays point guard, because I think that the one thing that LeBron can do at his age, as well as he did in his prime, is pass and create for others. So is Brown, who had the ball in his hands a lot last year, is Embiid, who always has the ball in his hands and the offense normally runs through him, and then Maxey and VJ Edgecombe, are they going to be okay playing off the ball? If they are, I think that on paper the Sixers are the best team in the East, even though I'm not the biggest LeBron fan in the world. I think on paper, basketball-wise, it definitely makes sense.
11: Do they got enough to get by the Knicks?
10: I've seen the Knicks do it, and so I would favor the Knicks right now. So
11: with a healthy Embiid.
10: That's the big question, right? I mean, can Embiid stay healthy? If Embiid stays healthy, yes. The Sixers should be the favorites, but I'm still going to favor the Knicks because I've seen the Knicks do it. But they're 1-2 in the East, and then, again, the rest of the East is going to be a bloodbath, but I don't think any of those other teams are in their category.
11: Well, you seen what Embiid did. You seen the damage they did when he was healthy. They took Boston out of there.
10: Yeah, they did. Absolutely.
11: He didn't have much left after that because he kind of played hurt those last couple of games. But maybe now they can save him and reserve him a little bit more for the playoffs start and not grind him so much in the regular season.
10: I'm with you. I think that they're going to load manage with the old guys, with LeBron and Embiid, but come playoff time, if they're healthy, like I said, I like their chances. What were your thoughts on Russ that you said?
11: Well, I think Russ, I mean, you know, do you statue him before Shea?
10: Yes.
11: How would the fans feel if he got a statue put out there before he did?
10: I think that the fans would be all for that, right? Because there's no Shea without Russ. Remember, I mean, if Russ leaves whenever Kevin Durant left, the Thunder doesn't have that haul because the Thunder tried to win again with Paul George after Russ signed the extension and they had the parade for Russ and all of that. And yes, I understand that Melo and PG and Russ didn't work out as far as winning, but let's be honest, no one was going to win when you had teams like the Warriors with Kevin Durant and then LeBron in Cleveland, and so no one else other than those two teams was going to win a championship those years. But because Russ stayed and tried to win and put on the show and was the MVP and all of that, and his loyalty to the Thunder, I think, first of all, that's why the Thunder fans are still so loyal to this organization, is because Russ was loyal to this city. And then, you know, as far as Shea, I mean, without Paul George, who came here for Russ, you're not going to have Shea in that trade. That was the craziest trade we've ever seen, right?
11: Should Shea feel some kind of way? Probably wouldn't. But
10: no, I don't think so. I don't think Shea would feel any type of way. And by the way, Shea came back to Twitter to congratulate Russ, and that was the first time he had tweeted in like 3 years. I think their relationship is great. But again, I just don't think that Shea or a fan would feel any type of way about that, even though Shea, yeah, he won the first championship here, but there was, I mean,
11: that's
10: Russell
11: huge,
10: Westbrook
11: man.
10: Was,
11: that's huge. That's huge.
10: Russ was basketball here in Oklahoma City. Russ built basketball here in Oklahoma City. There's no Shea without Russ, so I think you obviously put a statue of Russ, and then whenever Shea retires, you put a statue of Shea, and maybe a Presti later on down the line, but yeah, you could retire KD's jersey, but no statue. The two statues are Russ and Shea, to me.
11: Yeah, and if you look back at it, most guys that got a statue got a ring.
10: But again,
11: Russell might be the first to get that.
10: No, I think there's a couple others. We went through that whole list earlier on with Al last week about who there's a lot more statues than you think. For instance, one that comes to the top of my mind, Allen Iverson has a statue. It's a little statue that they do in their little park there in Philadelphia, but AI has a statue and he didn't win a ring. And so, and again, I would consider Russell Westbrook's career even better than AI. And so, in my opinion, I think it's a given that you start building the statue right out in front of the new arena. I think that's a perfect situation, but I do think that you retire the jersey in the Paycom Center so he can kind of be recognized in the place that he played, the building that he played.
11: Well, I would do the statue. I would do the jersey retirement, but I probably would clown Shea first with the statue since he got the chip, and then bring Russell later.
10: I don't think that's going to happen, but I understand why you're saying it. I appreciate that call, Rodney. Let's go to another call here. What's your name and what's your question tonight on Game Time?
12: Hey, how you doing, Sam?
10: Doing good. What's on your mind?
12: Good. Hey, I wanted to hit you with a OU football question that I'll take off the air.
10: Yeah.
12: Wanted to see if you have a name for OU football that not many people know right now that everyone will know by the end of the season. I'll take that off the air.
10: That's a good question. I like that question a lot. I got a similar question earlier on in the show. Their question was, you know, who is the national media and national college football fans going to know about that, you know, only Oklahoma fans know about right now? And I said Jaden Jackson. It seems like David Stone is getting all of this notoriety in preseason, all preseason everything, and no one's talking about Jaden Jackson, but when I watch OU play, I think that Jackson is just as good as Stone, and that's nothing against Stone, but I think offensively, you know, the name that I said earlier will be a household name as far as college football fans go if OU makes a playoff run would be Satania. I mean, Satania is a possibly the fastest wide receiver in college football, and if OU can run the ball, I think that he's going to be able to beat some defenses over the top and not see two high safeties every time. Let me give you a name like a Lloyd Avant. Does he count? I mean, it sounded like Lloyd Avant might start for the Sooners and that Dylan loves Lloyd Avant, and so that might be the name that no one really knows about, but I don't even know about him. I haven't seen him run a football yet, but from everything I'm hearing out of camp, it sounds like Lloyd Avant's having a great camp, and so we'll see. Maybe do some things in the return game as well, but Lloyd Avant would probably be my answer on that, and then we always talk about Hayden Hansen and Rocky Beers, but the other tight end, Jack Van Dorsler, I think that a lot of people have talked about him being a key in the tight end room as well. He might play a little bit more than some people think. That might be another guy kind of off the radar. I'm trying to think of other off the radar guys. Maybe the text line could help me out. I hope a guy that's a backup right now that really shines this year would be a PJ Adebore. Kind of been waiting on it, but I do think, as I was talking about with Al, the teams that kind of game plan for R. Mason Thomas last year, I think are going to be game planning for Taylor Wine. And this year, that should open up some things for Danny Okoye. That might be a name that you would put on this list, but PJ as well. I mean, you would think that with the interior of the defensive line, as we just talked about with Stone and Jackson and then Wine on the other side, that opens up a multitude of opportunities for whoever's on the other side of that defensive line, whether it's Okoye or PJ Adebore. So that might be another guy. And then my favorite player on the defense is Courtland Guillory. I mean, what he did last year as a freshman, locking up some of those guys, and I know that a couple guys, you know, got him over the top, like Cam Coleman in that Auburn game made Guillory look silly a couple times, but I love the fire and just the consistency from him throughout the season last year, and him being a year older. I think that you could see some pretty special things from Courtland Guillory. It might even be the best player in that secondary with the Bowen brothers and Boganowski. And so that would probably be my answer on that one. Text line saying been hearing a lot of Manny Choice during fall camp as well. We'll be interested to see if that turns into something. I've heard that as well. And then you hope that Blaylock, his hamstring injury is okay. And then I think that Hatton's injury, was it concussions? I don't think it was super serious, but I'm very excited to see Hatton as well. Text line also saying they agree with me on Russ, that Russ definitely deserves a statue before Shea. Let's go ahead and do this. Let's hit a break. After the break, I am going to talk a little bit about this Lakers situation. Crazy. It seems like Mark Walter might be in a little bit more trouble than kind of the national media is letting on. Bill Simmons had some interesting thoughts on Mark Walter, and then you had the controversy between Shams and Jeannie Buss yesterday, where Shams is saying that the Buss family sold their 17.8% stake in the Los Angeles Lakers, and Jeannie Buss is saying, yeah, my brothers and sisters might have wanted to do that, but I did not want to do that. So we're going to hear from Shams defending his reporting, and then from Bill Simmons after the break talking about this crazy Lakers situation. After the break here on Game Time with Sam Humphries on The Animal.
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4: 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I'm Bob Long with St. Luke's Methodist Church.
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9: Lay. 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

goes on for one final segment here on Game Time with Sam Humphries on the Sports Animal, live and local until 9 p.m. every single weekday. And we'll get to the agenda in just a second, but I have not had a chance to break down this whole Lakers situation. And listen, it has everything. It has family drama. It has the federal government involved. But let's go ahead and start this off by, you might not realize the timeline of things, so let's break that down first. So in June of 2025, Mark Walters buys the Lakers from the Buss family for $10 billion. That was the biggest sale in the history of sports. And then in July of 2026, just last month, the federal government reportedly started probing $16 billion in undisclosed loans tied to Walters' empire. In August this month of 2026, then Walter sells to Josh Kushner and Bob Iger for a record $12.5 billion. And questions started to raise because, yeah, he made $2.5 billion on this sale, but the Lakers, the Yankees, the Cowboys don't just come open anytime. You can't just buy another franchise like that. I mean, if he would have had the franchise for a decade, he would have made a whole lot more than $2.5 billion, which is still a good investment. But it seems like

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11: Because you didn't want friends to stay over your house, right?
12: No.

0: my ability to get people around me to play at a level that they wouldn't normally play at. Like, I don't think nobody does that like me. And I said the other day that I can contribute 10 to 15 plays. That's without even being on the field. So you got a game that you play 50 snaps, you know, 60 snaps, something like that. I can win 10 to 15 of those without me being even on the field, without my play, just by my knowledge of the game and getting everybody else to play the level that they wouldn't normally play at. So whether it's the defensive coordinator, defensive line, young guys, like, I can contribute in so many different ways to win games. And that's not even talking about the type of player that I still believe that I am.
1: Hey, ring the bell. Can we get a bell?
2: Exactly. Thank you. I didn't know if you were going to call for the bell or I had to call for the bell.
1: I don't even like to call for the bell on folks, but I had to there. You can't self-proclaim yourself to be the greatest teammate in NFL history. That is what people say about you when you retire. And when you're saying it about yourself, and I'm not saying he's a bad teammate. I'm not going there. It just sounds crazy to talk about I'm the best, I'm the greatest teammate that ever lived. That's a bit much for me.
2: Well, it caught my attention when he's talking about I can, you know, change the game 10 or 15 plays without stepping
1: without
2: on, the field.
1: On the field.
2: Yeah, I mean, look, hey, I get it. You just signed a free agent deal. You know, you might end up being one of the key cogs to help that Cowboy defense go where it needs to go. But there was a lot of self-proclaiming and a lot of self-promoting there. And look, I'm a guy who my favorite athlete, favorite baseball player of all time was Ricky Henderson. He spoke in the third person. Von Miller might as well just spoke in the third person, as far as I'm concerned. It might have been a little bit more effective. He's Emmett Colton. I'm Q Myers. It's game night here on ESPN Radio. Speaking of the NFC South, can the Falcons figure out their QB situation? Penix, Tua, other? 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

0: If not, then it'll be like, oh, was it the defense that carried you? You know, because they had a great defense last year, almost what C.J. Stroud is looking at. So I agree with you with their offensive coordinator. I'll just throw a bonus Bo Nix because the quarterback's always under pressure and has a lot to prove.
1: Yeah, of course. And look, he's been in the playoffs, you know, both years that he's been in the league. So far, so good for Bo Nix. Obviously, that injury, as you mentioned, AFC Championship game, about to play in that. That was unfortunate for Denver. One will wonder what would have happened if he had played in that game. He's Emmett Golden. I'm Q Myers. It's Game Night here on ESPN Radio and the all-new ESPN app. What is happening down in South Beach? We'll talk about that next here on Game Night on ESPN Radio on the all-new ESPN app.
2: Hey, this is Rich Eisen coming up on Wednesday. The Seahawks going for back-to-back titles. Cooper Kupp, Super Bowl MVP from a couple of titles for him ago, will join us. 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
1: All right, I don't know if you heard this, Emmett, but the Brew Crew beat the brakes off the Mariners 22 to nothing.
2: Yeah. Yeah, to understate it greatly. Yeah.
1: That is a beat down. The Brewers tied a franchise record with the 22 runs. The Mariners tied a franchise record with the 22 runs allowed, right? They had 22 runs allowed at the Red Sox back in 2015. I mean, just an incredible performance by the Brewers.

0: guy like Jeremiah Love last year, right? And he went, what, number three overall in the past draft? So,
1: yeah.
0: I mean, there's a lot of talent there at Notre Dame, and I really do believe in the head coach, Marcus Freeman. So I guess that'll be the one that we split right there. You're selling it. I'm buying it. Notre Dame, CJ Carr for me, and you think the playoffs, but they're going to be one and done. He's Emmett Golden. I'm Q Myers. It's game night here on ESPN Radio. If you did it big, we know about it, and we celebrate it next here on Game Night on ESPN Radio, the all-new ESPN app.
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9: 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That's something to think about. 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
1: Up to the ones that deserve it.
2: Nothing can stop me. 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
1: This is All the Way Up.
2: All the way up.
1: On game night.
2: I'm all the way up.
0: He's Emmett Golden. I'm Q Myers. 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And we got to go Major League Baseball action and the Brewers.

0: nice song in the morning.
1: That is.
0: That song's been covered by a lot of people. Matthew Perry having your birthday.
2: Oh, my God.
3: Don't you know it yet? You love me, Chandler Bing.
0: Yes, he was, Chandler Bing. Also show up in a couple rom-coms, Fools Rush In, where there's absolutely no chance he could have landed Salma Hayek in real life. And The Whole Nine Yards with Bruce Willis, which is actually a very funny movie.
4: Yes.
0: I like that movie.
1: Haven't there been several now people that have gone to jail for contributing to his death?
4: Yes.
1: Yeah, because of the...
4: Bunch of pill pushers from, that are doctors.
1: Yep.
4: People who are making lots of money off of him or even bragging about making money off of him.
1: Mm-hmm.
4: Yeah.
1: Bad people.
0: Well, that's not good.
1: Bad people.
0: All right, well, still alive and well as far as we know. Oh. A new human in my life. Current Raider superstar, Kirk Cousins.
5: You like that? You like that?
0: I do like that. He was the second of two quarterbacks taken by Washington all the way back in 2012. Other guy, Robert Griffin. Kirk sat behind him for a couple years till RG3 tore his knee all up. Stepped in and played really well, leading them to a division title, and a few years later, cashed in with a big deal with the Vikings, where he also did good things.
5: You like that? You like that?
0: And he was also, oddly, the guy who took advantage of the franchise tag designation more than any player in NFL history. He was not scared to take a chance on himself, because the franchise tag pays you the average of the top five quarterbacks in the league. Leading to career earnings before this season, of a Dr. Evil like $321 million. And he just signed a five-year, $172 million deal with the Raiders. $20 million of that guaranteed. A lot of dudes get mad at that franchise tag. Kirk loves it. And he's also, shockingly, 15th in all-time touchdown passes. Kirk Cousins.
1: It's perfect. The franchise tag was made for a guy like that. It's perfect because you're not you're not so good in the open market that you're going to get just break the all the records. You're not going to get a Patrick Mahomes type deal.
0: Mm-hmm.
1: Not going to renegotiate, but you're good enough that the team can't really just let you go. They're like, "All right, franchise."
0: He's been really solid. Raiders, by the way, Raider fans on regular ESPN. You don't have to have that unlimited thing.
1: Yeah.
0: Tomorrow night they're on TV. John Deacon, Queens bass player, who, if you believe the movie Bohemian Rhapsody, kept the band together. He stopped them from fighting with Freddie by laying down this funky beat. They were at each other's throat, and he just started plucking. They're like, "What's that?"
1: Was this in the movie?
0: Yep.
1: Okay.
0: Freddie showed up late for a rehearsal. They're mad. They're fighting, and he started playing that. Because Freddie wanted to play something with a little bit more of a disco beat because he was a clubby kind of guy.

0: He was in that drug movie. Yeah.
1: Yeah.
2: It really kicks Rush. It really kicks up a notch when the guy's singing, but then he grabs the saxophone and is still oiled up.
3: And he gives it
4: wasn't Jason Patrick, didn't he have an arc in Entourage where he was like the serious actor that like they were like a smoke, it was like called Smoke Jumpers or something like that, and Vincent had to act alongside him, and he was like all self-conscious because Jason Patrick was this great actor, and Vincent knew he was a fraud. Kind
0: oh
4: of
0: my
4: actor.
0: God! I'm telling you, along with all of those things, as you said, shirtless, oiled up, all those things, a lot of hip thrusting too.
4: Yes,
0: I'm telling you, a lot of hip thrusting from a sax player.
2: There he is.
4: He's also supposed to be the guy singing the song, which you know there's no way that guy sings that.
3: On top of it, he was Tina Turner's touring saxophone guy for a while.
0: Okay.
2: Get out of here.
3: No, he was.
0: Good times.
3: Around that same time, because also coming out at that time was Mad Max Beyond Thunderdome, Two Men Enter, One Man Leaves.
0: Jamie Gertz likes him. She is giving him the shoulder
2: shimmy.
0: This is
2: what she's most known for, is that scene in that movie until she became the owner of the Atlanta Hawks.
3: Coming up next in Hollywood Sleaze, his last name was Beard, yet he didn't have one. And now he's no longer with us. We'll explain next.
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13: Yeah, it's really cool. It's like that movie Inception, like a dream within a dream. You know, I always wanted to play in the National Football League, and then you play for the Dallas Cowboys. You know, we're just going deep. We're going deep with it. You're 16, dream within a dream. It's super cool. I mean, being here, I know a lot of guys already, know a lot of coaches too. Being here, being in this atmosphere is surreal, for sure.
14: That is Von Miller from the Dallas Cowboys. I like that he made an Inception reference.
15: Impressive. I saw that yesterday, and I thought, like, when the Cowboys first picked him up, I thought, man, how old is Von Miller? He's 37. And at first I'm thinking, I mean, do we really want to be in the Von Miller business? And then you're like, well, he could still
16: take
15: play.
16: Take a peek at his stats from last year.
15: Yeah.
16: He's productive as crap.
15: He's still really good. So it's a great pickup for the Cowboys.
16: Yeah, because some people would go, well, having an older guy who's been as good as like a coach on the field. No, he still kills quarterbacks.
15: When he talked about it, I mean, there's some, we can maybe get into it tomorrow. We have some other stuff to get to. But he said, hey, there are some guys when they get to a certain age, they can't do what they do. But at my position, he goes, you see pass rushers actually go further in their career because they have one job.
16: Mm-hmm.
15: And as long as they can be good at that one thing.
16: They're not on the field in fourth and one.
15: Right.
16: In that pile. In that
15: right. So they
16: pit.
15: Save their bodies.
16: Yeah.
15: And he talked about that, which I appreciate.
16: Somebody had the stat yesterday. He was on the field for just over a third of the team's total defensive snaps and incredibly productive in those snaps.
14: Here's a question for you, speaking of the body.
15: Uh-huh.
14: Curtis, have you ever been kicked in the face?
16: What's going on, Phil?
15: I had to think about it, but I'm curious to know where you're going.
14: How about
15: this?
14: Have you ever seen anyone get kicked in
15: yes.
14: the face?
15: Yes.
16: Yeah.
14: I have, too.
16: At a country bar here in town.
14: Really?
16: Yep.
14: Oh, no kidding.
16: My buddy Rudy.
14: Well, you can go actually see it for real. K1 Kickboxing is coming to Norman. Friday, August 28th, Husky Fat Promotions in association with K1 presents The Road to Tokyo Part 2. Now, don't worry if you haven't seen The Road to Tokyo Part 1.
16: Yeah, it's not one of those things you had to see the first one to know.
14: The sequel's a standalone, yes.
15: All right.
14: Scott Jones is here. Scott, how are you?
17: Man, I'm good, guys. How are you fellas doing?

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11: 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For you fantasy football people, I did a do not draft list recently. At 10:25, I'm going to have my do draft list. So some players that I feel pretty convicted about where they are going that are being underrated. So if you've got some fantasy drafts coming up, definitely tune in coming up here at 10:25. For now, we're going to talk to you. We'll have the latest from NFL training camps coming up here at 10 o'clock. Matt, I'm a believer that language is really powerful, and one of the most powerful words in the English language is but. Not B-U-T-T.
10: Yes.
11: B-U-T.
10: Right.
11: Is very powerful. If you are saying but, it almost invalidates everything that you said before. So if you are saying...
10: You just take the eraser out, right?
11: You know, not to be a jerk, but, or no offense, but, you know, you are going to be a jerk, and you probably are going to cause some offense. And so when Jake says, I'm not a conspiracy theorist, but I don't believe in Helen Keller. What do you mean you don't believe in Helen Keller? What do you mean? What does that even mean? Is this like a PCA not believing in Babe Ruth? Like, are we like that's crazy to me. But I guess that was some context for Jared's previous text, and I guess the morning guys were getting into that. So at least that's making a little more sense to me. Although still not clocking entirely with me. No offense, but. And then they say, like, something that will cause you the most offense possible. That happens all the time. It happens all the time.
10: Now, I'll admit, I do drop the I'm not a conspiracy theorist, but a lot. Now, usually I follow that up with I'm not a conspiracy theorist, but I do like to talk about them. Just, you know, I much like you, Matt, I like to use my third eye when available. Sometimes that vision's a little hazy, but... you know,
11: you and Aaron Rodgers both.
10: That's right. Well, you know, we're one and the same. I mean, we share so many opinions.

0: And you and I have, I'm sure, both worked with people who are not the same on air as they are behind the scenes. I mean, that's just kind of what happens in this business at times. So I understand that.
1: And look, we all, myself certainly included, have our bad moments, bad times. Just look at the text line. If I ever respond rudely to somebody. But I think there's a difference between making a mistake, having a bad moment, and just being an out-and-out jerk. It's funny because before T-Bag left to go to Europe on his European vacation, we need to pray for him every night that he doesn't do stupid things over there. Anyway,
0: pray for him. I'm jealous of him.
1: Well, I am too. But I mean, you know, you just don't want to. You don't want a guy to. What is he? You

0: Travion Henderson is going like three or four rounds ahead of him. I'm all in on Ramondre Stevenson to be a guy who is going to be able to get that passing down to work, a guy who they trust to run between the tackles. Travion Henderson is fast as the day is long, but I still think he's got a long way to go in some of the details of being a running back at the professional game. And they trust Ramondre. It's not a pick that you're going to get real excited about, but I think he's going to end up outscoring Travion Henderson this year. So some of the guys I'm in on is Harold Fannin, tight end for the Browns, DeAndre Swift, running back for the Bears, Ashton Jeanty for the Raiders, Amarin Hampton for the Chargers. Those are all running backs. Kenny Gainwell, running back for the Buccaneers. Parker Washington, wide receiver for the Jaguars, and Ramondre Stevenson. And look, at the end of the day, I think anybody who's going to sit here and try to guarantee you that a guy's going to smash this year is not being, they're not being honest about it. They're not being truthful about it. They may be a little delusional. You're just making bets on these guys. And some of these guys are longer odds to hit, but if they do, they could be league winners. Those are the type of swings that I like to take later in drafts, rather than a guy who, yeah, the odds are going to be shorter and the payoff won't be as big. Those unknown quantities, those risk, quote-unquote, later in the draft, even though it's really kind of a free roll at that point in time, those are the ones who win you the league. So those are some of the guys that I'm in on this year. 405-900-9957. Any questions there? We can get to you when we return. And I've got an unfortunate injury update on a pretty important Oklahoma City Thunder player. When we return here to Johnson's of Kingfisher, forget the nonsense, drive to Johnson's on 98.1 FM, WWLS, the sports animal.
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11: Brad, quick question. 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
12: Well, Mark, you're talking to the wrong guy. 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Every single time we went out, the print was tiny, the lighting was terrible, my arms weren't long enough.
11: Your arms weren't long enough.
12: Well, that's what it felt like. Same thing with my fantasy stats on the phone. Same thing as trying to read the scoreboard at the game. I just lived with it.
11: It's called presbyopia. 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What finally made you go?
12: Honestly, I just got tired of it. I went to see Dr. Bilardo at Advanced Laser and Cataract Center, and I see better now than I did in college.
11: How long did it take?
12: Maybe 15 or 20 minutes per eye. You're awake, you're comfortable, you're back to normal in a day or two, and what I loved the most was they didn't push me into anything. They told me exactly.

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4: Welcome back to The Drive here at Johnson's of Kingfisher. Let's talk some Thunder for a second before we get back to our Johnny's Charcoal Broiler text line. It was not good news for Isaiah Hartenstein, who is trying to play with the German national team. They're trying to qualify for the, I think it's the FIBA World Cup. And he had last competed in 2018. And I think that's a big deal. You want to play for your country. At the same time, it's a difficult time of year if you have an injury because you don't want to go into training camp nicked up whatsoever. And Hartenstein is a guy who's missed some games over the last couple of years. He played 57 his first year in Oklahoma City, and he played 47 last year for OKC. But he was healthy when it mattered. He played 23 games in in the NBA playoffs where the Thunder won it all, and then played 15 games last year. He's missed some time, though, with some lower body injuries, and now he is going to be not playing for Germany due to an ankle injury. And that's the right move, Matt. I mean, you would not like him to potentially mess that up and jeopardize the start of his season, as tough as that is, because I know these guys have a lot of pride in playing for the country. And how would they not? That's the right move. And you would think with 2 months left, it's really actually probably closer to a month and a half now between here and in training camp that he would be good to go. But the last thing you would want to do is jeopardize his status for the start of the season.
3: It's a bummer, but you're right. The more important is the team that's paying you all that money. And not that he doesn't deserve it, because he does. But yes, I think that would be the right move to back out of that.
4: He is one of the most important players for the Oklahoma City Thunder. Obviously, that starts with Shea. You know how important Dub is. If last year didn't show you in the playoffs, then I don't know what to tell you. For all of Chet's struggles against one NBA team, he's still very vital. You think about Alex Caruso. You think about Cason Wallace. I think past the big three, though, in a lot of ways, Matt, Isaiah Hartenstein is the most important player for this team.
3: They showed that this offseason with what they did financially and how they moved other chess pieces off the board so that they could assemble the roster as is, and one of the main pieces was Hartenstein. So no question, absolutely important for this team.
4: So I wouldn't be worried about this by any means. Hopefully everybody stays healthy all the time, but we know that's not the case. So I don't. There's not a lot of reporting, Matt, and I could try to do some digging on this, but there's not a lot of reporting on the severity of the injury or anything like that. I think if it were severe to the point where it would rise to maybe impacting the start of the season, we would learn sooner rather than later. But not what you want to hear. Although this is if there's a time for that to happen, the summertime and a month and a half before training camp isn't a bad one whatsoever. 405-900-9957. Want to get to our Johnny's Charcoal Broiler text line. Somebody was asking about the J.K. Dobbins. Their line is good. What do you think? J.K. Dobbins in fantasy is going

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6: 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Anna helped her to see that not only did she have a gift, but the greatest gift would be to live with those you love. Our greatest goal should be to live fully as the people God created us to be, but remember that God created us for one another, to celebrate each other's successes and joys, and to be there for one another in times of need and struggle. 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
8: Well, guys and gals, those thermometers are going up higher than one of Traber's 27 career home runs, and I know we're all feeling it. 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Wipe some sweat from your brow. I'll grab a cool drink, all while hanging with a few fellas who have somehow still pristine, sweatless beards. The last time I checked, there's only one place you can do that. Carter Chevrolet in Okarchee. The folks out here might even be able to hook you up with a pair of crisp jorts to stay as cool as possible when them temperatures keep climbing. At the very least, they can get you into a new Chevy with some rip-roaring AC cold enough to have you reaching for a puffer coat in the middle of summer. So when you're ready to stop sweltering, stop by Carter Chevrolet in Okarchee and see the coolest guys and gals in the car game. Just make sure to close the door behind you. You're letting the air out. Carter

0: Elliott Okarchi, Making Friends, Selling Cars, in that order. Beautiful inside out here, if you want to come on out. Boiling outside. I had to turn my internet off for some reason. I don't know what's going on. What's the internet out here? Do we have a Wi-Fi out here? Anyway, here's the Weather Channel. The Weather Channel is saying that it is 107. That is very, very hot, ladies and gentlemen. Very, very, very, very hot. And I don't like it. All right. I just wonder how, when I was young, man, how did I do the things that I used to do, man? I mean, I would go outside all day long when it was like 98 degrees with 90% humidity. Now I walk outside and I'm disgusted the second I get out there. It's incredible, man. Let's go to Traber's Take.
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1: 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If you love seafood, go taste the freshness at Hook and Reel. 6320 Southwest 3rd, right off I-40 in MacArthur.
0: So if you saw yesterday, Roger Goodell said that basically, I can't remember the exact words, maybe you can remember, J-Mo, but that he pretty much guarantees that they're going to have an international team in the NFL.
3: That's right.
0: Now, do you think that he's talking about, like, Canada or Mexico? Or do you think he's talking about, like, Frankfurt, Germany, or England, or, I mean, what, Paris this year? I think my Steelers are playing, and that are not my Steelers anymore, but the Steelers are playing over there, I think. So tell me, where do you think his mind is at?
3: Well, the logistics of international teams would be crazy, would it not? I mean, like West Virginia basketball, I know, schedules games in the Big 12 where they play like two at home and two on the road. It would have to be that to some extent. Like you get 3 weeks at home, 3 weeks on the road, something like that. But my idea would be you got a market in Toronto that all the other American leagues are in. They just did this World Cup with seamless travel to Mexico. That would make most sense, don't you think?
0: Well, I don't know what he's talking about, but I'm going to tell you this, dude. If they decide to put a team over in Europe, I think that it will be one of the most ridiculous things I think you'll ever see. And I agree with you. They'll have to come over here probably and pay, but it's going to be a horrible situation for those people, the team that goes over there. No one's going to want to go over and play there. No one. Why would you want to go to a place where you're going to basically leave your family for half of the year? And don't say to me, well, they leave now. No, they go away for like 2 days. I mean, that's just ridiculous. And then teams have got to fly over there during the regular season. I mean, I know that they already do that now, but I'm just saying, what if it's all year long? I understand that these leagues want to take advantage of the world. You know, they want to take advantage of the fact that people all over the world are now liking the NFL. Obviously, a lot of people love the NBA. But I'm sorry. Unless this team, the international team he's talking about, is in Canada or Mexico, I just think it's going to be a fiasco, JMO.
3: I think you're right, Joe.
0: I really do.
3: I think you're 100% right, and I can even compare it to something internationally. So the only sport in the world that is more popular than the National Football League is the English Premier Soccer League over there. And we ain't got any English Premier Soccer teams in America. We've got MLS soccer teams, but that's not the same league. And that league is still immensely popular. So maybe you can play football leagues over there, but it's just not feasible to play an international travel schedule in one sports league. That just doesn't make any sense.
0: No, I don't think it's going to happen. I think he's all big and bad and talking about it, but I'm sorry. I don't think they can do it, dude. Do you? I just don't think it can happen.
3: He's talking to I heard Gideon tell me it was a German publication he said it to, just trying to placate the German publication he was talking to. Yeah, maybe someday we'll play international teams. Yeah, for sure.
0: I just think it's a major, it's a no starter for me. I mean, if I'm a team, I don't want to go over there even like once a year. I think it messes everything up. You know, it's okay to go from one coast to the other. Okay, yeah, it's 3-hour difference. But dude, I mean, if you're like San Francisco and you have to fly to like England, that's like 8-hour difference, dude. You understand that? 8 hours. That's going to be like close to impossible to really get over. I can't stand this.
3: Let me ask you this, Jim.
0: I know what they're trying to do. What'd you say?
3: What if they wanted? I'm going to ask you a question. What if they wanted to go to a team, put a team in Toronto? That's a city that, you know, they got the Blue Jays, got the Raptors, got teams in Toronto's and other sports leagues. Would that cannibalize the fan base in Buffalo, or do you think that would be feasible?
0: Yeah, Buffalo would really fight that because Buffalo is very close to Toronto. I've been up in that area many, many times, and it's very close. But you know what? Mark Cuban fought like crazy to not let Oklahoma City come in, and he lost. There's going to have to be a bunch of people that agree. But, you know, yeah, I mean, Toronto obviously is an obvious city. Now, they do play, you know, the Canadian football there. I think it's the Toronto Argonauts, if I'm not mistaken.
3: That's right.
0: But I don't know, dude, man. I just think this is a major. If they do it, I think it's going to be a mistake. That team will never, well, I won't say never. I always want to say never, and that's when I get in trouble. I'm going to tell you, it's going to be so hard for anybody to want to go to that team as a free agent. Why would you want to go over there? I mean, I guess because you want to go see the world, I guess. I mean, you're going to be, the travel is going to be horrific. I mean, horrific. I mean, can you imagine if you're in England, and let's say you fly and you got to play the Bears in Chicago, and then the next day you've got to fly back to New York and play the next week you got to go to New York and play the Giants. And then you got to fly all the way back again. By the way, you got to get ready for another game. And unless they give you a bye that week to help you out, maybe they'll do that. But I just don't like it at all, dude.
3: We had a great text yesterday, Jim. Somebody said, congratulations on winning the Heisman Trophy. First pick this year in the draft goes to the team headquartered in suburban Tel Aviv. Enjoy your trip.
0: Yeah. Yeah, that's right. Exactly. I mean, obviously that's joking, but
3: right.
0: Let me tell you something now. I don't know if you've seen what's going on over there in England right now, but they've got problems, man. They got a lot of problems going on. I'm just saying that I think they're trying to bite off more than they can chew. That's me.
3: What about the logistics?
0: Sorry,
3: if it was
0: anybody else out there?
3: North American team like Toronto or Mexico City or
0: I'd be okay with that. I'd be okay with that. Yeah, but like if it's Mexico City, you better put them in a daggone division with like Houston and Dallas and right. I mean, they're gonna have to be down in that area.
3: Yeah,
0: and they're not even those teams aren't even in the same division. Think about it. New Orleans, Dallas, and Houston, they're all together, right? They're all kind of near each other. None of them are in the same division. Think about that. It's crazy. So if you're gonna realign and bring in more teams and you're going to put one in Mexico City, who are you going to put them with? Where are you going to put them? And you're going to have to bring in two teams. So if you bring in Toronto and Mexico City, I don't know. It just doesn't make a lot of sense, man, to me. I think they're going to have a hard time is what I'm trying to say. I really believe that. Did you see the Cowboys and the Saints fighting?
3: That was something else, too, man. That was a real fight. Not like these other ones where they get a punch or two in and then they get separated. That was a fight.
0: It was serious. You're exactly right. And I guess the word is that the Saints, I mean, the Saints are just, and this makes me happy, but they just went in there and kind of said, you know, we've been pushed around by a lot of these teams in the past, and we're not going to be pushed around anymore. The Cowboys were messing with them and got physical. The guy grabbed a face mask from the Cowboys. Next thing you know, there's 20 people fighting each other. Now, I heard my man Damian Woody. I love Damian Woody, man. I don't know about you, but I love Damian Woody.
3: He was a former Cowboy, right?
0: I think that dude is awesome. What? No. He was he played for New England.
3: Okay.
0: Played for New England. Yeah, he was a star offensive lineman. But I follow him on Instagram, and I love the guy. I just do. I mean, he's just a great family man. He's a Christian. I just love everything about the guy. And I love him on ESPN too. But he was walking down the street doing a video today, and he said that he didn't like that. He goes, if you have enough energy to fight in camp, then you're not working hard enough. He goes, you know, if it's a regular game, fine. Here's the problem, though, Damian. They don't fight in the regular season. That doesn't happen in the regular season because they know that they do that, they're going to get suspended. But in these practices, now I will say this, a lot of times they're against the same people for 2 or 3 days. That can get a little bit tiresome and monotonous. I'm using some big words today. I'm very proud of myself. If my mother was listening, and she is listening from heaven right now. What do you think, Mom? I got some good words I'm using today. Anyway, I understand it a little bit, but I don't really agree with Damian on this. Now, he knows. I mean, he's an offensive lineman. He used to get in the trenches, and they beat each other up. But I don't mind that happening. I don't. I think it shows really good stuff, especially for the Saints. I mean, look, the Dallas Cowboys are a team that if you didn't ever watch their games, you would think that they're really, really good. I mean, if you never looked at their seasons, when you hear everybody talk about them, you would think that they're really good. If you never watched the Saints, you would think that they're really, really bad. So I think that the Saints are a team that has to prove to people, hey, we're trying to arrive. And I think they are. I really believe in them. I mean, you know me, I'm picking them to win that division down there. So I think the Saints just said to the Cowboys, hey, we're not going to be the doormats anymore. And they got after it. And I like it. I do. I like it. I'm sorry, Damian. I love you, brother. But let me tell you about fighting in a football thing or fighting at any time. You don't need to be tired or untired or, you know, all you need is adrenaline. I'm going to tell you something. A couple times when I chased pitchers, dude, I was really tired. But suddenly, it popped into me, and I just flew out to the mound and started getting after it. So I'm sorry, Damian. I love you, brother. But I cannot. By the way, Damian Woody, would you name your son Damian after the movie that came out? Because he was born after that movie. You know, The Omen. Do you see that, JMO? You ever watch The Omen?
3: I have seen The Omen. I don't even know if I put that together until you said it, though.
0: I will tell you this. I would never name a baby Damien. Never. Because that movie, wow. That is wicked. The Omen is a wicked movie. Anyway, I'm jumping all over the place. I'd like to talk to you guys. 405-900-9957. That is the Lucky Star line. It is also the Johnny's Charcoal Broiler text line. 405-900-9957. I am here today at Johnny's. I'm not at Johnny's. What am I talking about? 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If I'm in, I got it. Let's do it on The Animal.
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4: 2020 or it's free.

0: And I'm back. Let's get the phone. Let's go to Jeff. What's up, Jeff?
1: Hey, Al. How we doing today?
0: Good. How you doing?
1: Oh, trying to survive this heat. It's quite a battle, trust me. Oh, man.
0: Oh, I can imagine. I feel for you, man. Anybody working outside is unbelievable.
1: Well, well, sound like Cohee might have some freight trains for time in this year, so, you know, that I think they'll have, don't you think they'll probably stay balanced? I mean, you know, if they can establish a run game, which those monsters, they should be able to run the ball, hopefully, at least some.
0: Well, the offensive line, but this is an experienced offensive line. Yeah, it should be better. Yeah. They should be able to, and they got to get big plays out of the run game. They've been getting up the big plays in the running game the last two, 3 days. Looks like they got good running back, so it should be better. And they got the tight ends,
1: I can't remember the last home run they had, you know, what, over 30, 40 yards, you know, for a running back.
0: There have not been many of them the last 3 years, I can tell you that.
1: That's what I thought, yeah. Yeah, I want to see some of those, and yet also be able to drive the ball, you know, to be able to wear somebody out, you know, so that's.
0: Well, Brent wants to get more physical. He said he wants to get more physical, so that's one of the goals they got going on.
1: Yeah. Well, I can't imagine it being that hot on September 4th, 2 weeks from Friday. My goodness. I feel sorry for you and Jim. My goodness. So.
0: Let me tell you what. If it ain't in the hundreds, it's going to be in the 90s, okay?
1: Well, I imagine it will be. Yeah.
0: Okay.
1: Right, Al.
0: Thanks. We got a list that Brett McMurphy put out about most overrated teams in preseason compared to what they finished in college football.
2: Yeah, I have that list. Now, I asked ChatGPT while you guys were talking there. I just typed in, I said, longest run plays for Oklahoma the last 5 years. Would you like to hear that?
0: Please, yes.
2: So the last longest run play or the significant run play was in 2025. It was Michael Hawkins Jr. at Auburn, 48 yards.
0: Okay, let's eliminate the quarterbacks on this from a tailback.
2: Okay, so then you would go back to 2024 where Gavin Sawchuk had a 47-yard run versus Oklahoma State in the last Bedlam game.
0: Okay.
2: Then Gavin Sawchuk, 53 yards versus TCU in 2023, the year before that. That was versus TCU. And then you have Javonte Barnes in 2022, 40-yard run versus Florida State in the bowl game.
0: What about the last 2 years?
2: Let's type that in here.
0: 24-25.
2: Let's see here. Last 2 years.
0: Yes.
2: Give me something here.
0: Because hasn't been much.
2: Okay, so it must have missed this one when I asked it in the first place, because Xavier Robinson did, and I remember this one, had a 65-yard run against Ole Miss last year. I remember that.
0: Okay.
2: And then John Mateer had a 51-yard run versus Temple, the opening game of the year. Before that, it would go back to Javonte Barnes.
0: So that they've had one big run from a tailback in 2 years.
2: One big run, yeah.
0: Yeah, that's unacceptable.
2: It really is. It really is. But you would think that they're going to be able to pop open some runs with this offensive line and tight ends. I hope.
0: You would think so. And this Jonathan Hatton kid, it was 26 miles an hour, I think they got him at.
2: My goodness. They say he's freaky fast.
0: 6'1", 235. Yeah, in fact, Xavier Robinson was talking about him, how fast he was.
2: I wonder who would win in a race between him and Satania.
0: Well, don't forget Blaylock. Blaylock was a record, high school record in high school.
2: Yeah, I would love to see that race. Team. So back to your article on that Brett McMurphy. It was AP poll voters' most overrated preseason college football teams since 2014 as opposed to their final ranking in the AP poll. Would you like
0: Clemson is one of them last year, I can tell you that.
2: They're number four since 2014, yes. Last year definitely hurt them.
0: Who are the other ones?
2: Auburn is the most overrated team analytically. LSU, number two. USC.
0: What year?
2: From last year's final ranking going back to the final ranking of 2014.
0: So it's not saying a one particular year. is a program.
2: No, this is not an opinion. This is just, this is what your preseason ranking was versus your final ranking.
0: Is it a year? Like LSU 1922. I mean,
2: no, this is all of it combined. So from 2025 combined all the way to 2014.
0: So it's a program that's been overrated.
2: Yes. Okay. Yeah, correct. Okay. So Auburn is the most overrated since 2014. LSU, second most. USC and Lincoln Riley, number three. You mentioned Clemson, number four. Wisconsin, number five. Florida State, number six. Texas A&M, number seven. Oregon, number eight. Oklahoma, number 9, and Michigan, number 10. Alabama, number 11. Would you like me to keep going?
0: No Texas?
2: Texas is number 20.
0: Okay.
2: Because they did have some good years where they made the Final Four and things like that, so that definitely helps.
0: That's interesting. Very, very interesting. Oklahoma's been ranked high just about. Of course, they weren't last year.
2: They were unranked last year, if I'm not mistaken.
0: So, yeah, they're coming off a losing season.
2: Mm-hmm. So, OU is ranked 9th. Brent Venables' first year at Oklahoma, and they're ranked 9th again this year.
0: Well,
2: 10th in the AP poll. 9th in the coaches' poll.
0: Yeah, 9th in the coaches' poll. So, it will be fascinating. That is interesting about Auburn being Auburn LSU. Two. That's really interesting on those two schools.
2: Mm-hmm. And part of it has to be like after Coach O left, they were probably ranked in the top five in these preseason polls and didn't do anything under Brian Kelly.
0: No, you're right. Where's he at now? Where did he go?
2: Kelly?
0: Doing the TV.
2: Yeah.
0: He's doing TV, right? ACC?
2: Yeah, he's doing the ACC games, I guess, and doing. Is it CBS?
0: He doesn't have a personality.
2: No, not at all. I do think that he would be a decent fit going back to Cincinnati.
0: So would Fickell.
2: Great point. Who would you rather have between Fickell. Those two guys?
0: Fickell's a good guy.
2: I agree with you. I wouldn't want to deal with Brian Kelly.
0: Yeah. Brian Kelly, what he did at Notre Dame. Just a dude. And when George Schroeder says is not a good guy, I mean, that means a lot to me because George loves everybody.
2: That's a great George point.
0: Working for USA Today and was a man doing college football there. He got to know all those guys. So,
2: Al, one thing, speaking of coaches that might not be the greatest guys in the world, but when you were gone, one thing that interested me was at Big Ten Media Days, Lincoln Riley was talking up how good his roster was. Like, I've never heard Lincoln come out of his shell like that before. He was essentially saying, this is the best team I've had on paper since I've been at USC. And in my mind, when I hear him say that, I'm going, why would a coach that's one of the shortlist guys on the biggest hot seat in college football be bragging about how good his talent is? You're setting yourself up for failure unless you know that your team's going to be pretty darn good. So that makes me think that USC is going to be pretty good.
0: Well, they're really good at quarterback. I mm-hmm. like that kid a lot.
2: And Patterson, Gary Patterson coming in.
0: So Patterson is on his staff. Defensive coordinator,
2: yeah. And they say they have 5 guys that can play in the NFL on their defense.
0: That's
2: we'll see.
0: Let's look at their schedule. They're playing a bunch of Patsy's non-conference. Let's see what they got.
2: So USC starts off the season playing San Jose State at home. That's a win. Fresno State, that's a win. Louisiana, that's a win. Then they go to Rutgers. That's another win. Then they have Oregon at home.
0: It's a massive game for them.
2: Massive game. Then they play Washington at home. Another massive game.
0: Should we win?
2: Then they go to Penn State.
0: That's a winnable game. I mean, mm-hmm. You're playing Iowa State is what you're doing.
2: That's right. That's a great point. Then they play at Wisconsin, and then you get Ohio State at home. So they get all their tough games pretty much at home with Oregon at home and Washington and Ohio State all at home. Now they do have to go to Indiana, and then you end out the season playing Maryland at home and then UCLA at the Rose Bowl. So it's a tough schedule. It really is, but I don't know.
0: Yeah, it's a manageable schedule, especially since you're not playing Notre Dame.
2: I mean, if you beat Indiana, let's say they just lost to Oregon and Ohio State, you're making the playoffs.
0: Yeah, 10-2 10-2 USC team would get in.
2: Definitely.
0: So, yeah, the that is interesting what he said about what them and everything. That what we know is they're going to be good on offense because he's a good offensive coach.
2: And Patterson, I mean, say what you want about, you know, Patterson at certain stops, but Patterson knows how to coach defense a whole lot better than Alex Grinch or whoever was in there after Alex Grinch at USC. I think that, you know, this might be a legitimate defense at USC for the first time, or really with Lincoln Riley for the first time.
0: Yeah, I sometimes I worry about a guy like Patterson that's been got fired and older now. Does he have it? And
2: that's true.
0: So we'll see. And sometimes it's mentality of a head coach, but with defense, I never understood his mentality about defense. But Gary Patterson is a good addition there for them. And so, you know, going to be interested to see what UCLA does with a new coach. That's been a program that just has been really mediocre forever.
2: How were they back in the Aikman days, Al?
0: They were good. They were good. I mean,
2: I feel like they haven't been good in my lifetime, really.
0: No, they have not been good in your lifetime. Let's see, try to find out the last time they won 10 games.
2: Let's see here. Nico Iamaliava, USC records here. Football. Okay. Last time they won 10 games was 2014 and 2013.
0: When's the last time they went to the Rose Bowl?
2: They went to the Rose Bowl in 1998.
0: Wow, 28 years ago.
2: That was under Bob Toledo.
0: Golly. That is unbelievable. Well,
2: I mean, I think that guy's going to be a good coach, but it's hard. I mean, coming from a place like JMU and making it happen right away in the Big Ten against the top teams. I mean, even though he has a good quarterback, I don't see them doing a whole lot in the conference.
0: What was their record last year?
2: JMU's? They were undefeated, right?
0: UCLA, what was it?
2: Oh, UCLA's record last year? 3-9.
0: That's unbelievable. Well, it got what's his name? Penn State, Franklin, fired for losing to him.
2: That's right. That's a great point. I forgot about that. Yeah. I do think that Virginia Tech might be a little bit better this year under Franklin.
0: I no doubt. He had a good recruiting year. He'll get that program. That was a great hire, I think.
2: That's another team that hasn't been good in my lifetime, really, since Michael Vick, which was when I was really little.
0: Let me know, what was Iowa State last year since they're Penn State this year? What, yeah. what did they finish?
2: Let's see. Iowa State was, what's their overall? 8-4, 5-4 in conference.
0: Okay. So they were a massive disappointment.
2: Yeah, they got beat by Arizona State, Arizona, Houston, Utah, BYU, and Tech in the Big 12.
0: Wow, and he brought 19 players there. That is unbelievable.
2: 24, I think. And then
0: was
2: 48.
0: It 24?
2: Yeah, and then okay. 48 left.
0: Okay, let me ask State. You the question. Okay, he was beloved up there. Would you still think he'd be beloved?
2: Absolutely not. No.
0: Yeah, I agree. I totally. We rip Lincoln Riley for taking four players.
2: I mean, he decimated the program.
0: And I don't blame Morris because this was a big upgrade going into a Division I deal of a conference and everything. What he did to Iowa State and he was there that long, I mean, my God. Yeah, that's unbelievable.
2: And I'm sure some Iowa State fans would be like, we loved you here, and they didn't even want you. Penn State, I mean, Campbell was Penn State's third or fourth choice.
0: Yeah, you're right. Wow. I mean, that Iowa State's going to be terrible this year. Are they not?
2: Yeah, they're going to be the worst team in the Big 12. Them or Kansas.
0: What about Colorado?
2: Or Colorado. Yeah.
0: God, the league is just bad, isn't it?
2: UCF, I mean, could be bad, too. We'll see with Rich Rod and Michael Hawkins at West Virginia. They're going to be down there.
0: They'll be interesting. I agree. They'll be interesting to watch. But BYU should be pretty good. Who's the third team in the league?
2: It's either Utah or Houston.
0: Okay. A lot of people like Houston.
2: Willie Fritz has succeeded everywhere he's gone.
0: Utah got a new coach, so. So, I mean, now Whittington wasn't there last year, was he?
2: Didn't he leave?
0: Did he leave the year before?
2: Right before the year started last year? Let's see when he left. I can't remember. I've slept since then. Let's see here. What date? So he left in December.
0: Okay.
2: Of, 2025. So, I mean, he did. He was there.
0: Okay. What was their record? What did they finish last year?
2: Utah's record last year was, just had it in front of me. They were 7-2 in conference, 11-2 overall.
0: Okay. I wonder how many players he brought with him.
2: I don't think it was very many.
0: Okay.
2: Because, well, I mean, he kind of had that succession plan.
0: He's a good coach, so we will see.
2: Now, he did bring that Beck in to be the offensive coordinator for him.
0: Okay.
2: That was there. But Scally was kind of the coach in waiting, I guess, right?
0: Yeah.
2: And now he's at Utah, so we'll see. I don't love what I saw last year from Bryce Underwood. He's going to have to be a whole lot better for Whittingham at Michigan. But, Al, I don't see the playmakers on the offensive side of the ball for them to go up and down the field enough to beat this Oklahoma team against this OU defense.
0: It's going to be interesting to see what the total is going to be in that game.
2: Bet they already have one.
0: Go ahead, see what it is.
2: OU Michigan total.
0: Might be in the upper 40s.
2: 45 and a half.
0: Okay.
2: And Michigan is a 1.5-point favorite right now.
0: Wow. That's a 23-22 game.
2: Man.
0: You know what? One thing we don't talk about with Oklahoma this year? Special team. When you got a field goal kicker and punter, that really, really, really helps you.
2: 1,000%. Did you see that Gruden came and spoke to the team? Al?
0: I saw that, yes.
2: And the first thing he said was, you have a great kicker. You have a great quarterback. You know, you got what you need. You know, I just thought it was funny that it's one of the best, if not the best, defenses in the country. And the first thing he mentions is the kicker.
0: That's beautiful. Let's take a break. We're going to come back. One final segment. 98.1 FM, WLSD Sports Animal.
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